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9: I have a feeling someone's going to win some cash this week because we're getting so close to having a win. And check the receipts. The game continues Thursday morning at 7:45. And also, I don't know if you saw, but Garth Brooks just announced that he's going on tour again. 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So I want to know tomorrow morning at 7 and 9, should artists charge the same amount of money per ticket? Or do you like the price to change depending on how close you are to the stage? 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
0: I have a feeling someone's going to win some cash this week because we're getting so close to having a win. And check the receipts. The game continues Thursday morning at 7:45. And also, I don't know if you saw, but Garth Brooks just announced that he's going on tour again. And tickets are going to cost $150 no matter where you're seated, close to the stage or nosebleeds. So I want to know tomorrow morning at 7 and 9, should artists charge the same amount of money per ticket? Or do you like the price to change depending on how close you are to the stage? We'll talk about it Thursday morning with me, Brooklyn, here on 97.3 WMEE.

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5: I have a feeling someone's going to win some cash this week because we're getting so close to having a win. And check the receipts. The game continues Thursday morning at 7:45. And also, I don't know if you saw, but Garth Brooks just announced that he's going on tour again. 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So I want to know tomorrow morning at 7 and 9, should artists charge the same amount of money per ticket? Or do you like the price to change depending on how close you are to the stage? 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
8: I have a feeling someone's going to win some cash this week because we're getting so close to having a win. And check the receipts. The game continues Thursday morning at 7:45. And also, I don't know if you saw, but Garth Brooks just announced that he's going on tour again. And tickets are going to cost $150 no matter where you're seated, close to the stage or nosebleeds. So I want to know tomorrow morning at 7 and 9, should artists charge the same amount of money per ticket? Or do you like the price to change depending on how close you are to the stage? We'll talk about it Thursday morning with me, Brooklyn, here on 97.3 WMEE.

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4: 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Suddenly, everything is moving a million miles a minute, right? 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
1: Fort Wayne's number one choice for today's best variety.
2: Well, good morning. Welcome to it. Another beautiful day. High of about 90 again today. I'm Brooklyn. Thanks so much for tuning in on this Thursday. I did want to say, though, we've got rain in the forecast today. We haven't had that in a while. So evening thunderstorms, definitely something to keep your eye on. When it comes to hot dogs, there's a lot of different debates, right? There's always the debate of, is a hot dog a sandwich? There's the debate of, should ketchup be put on a hot dog? But now there's a new one, and it's whether cream cheese belongs, because there's been a new hot dog named number one in America, and it has cream cheese on it. People aren't happy. I'll tell you about it coming up in about 7 minutes. It's 97.3 WME.

0: 97.3 WMEE. I'm Brooklyn. Good morning. There's a new debate in the hot dog world, and that's because a new hot dog has been named number one in America. It's the Seattle dog. The taste test from the New York Times just crowned the Seattle dog the best hot dog in America, which is it's a pretty good title because it beats out the classic Chicago dog, the famous New York dog, along with some of the more regional favorites like Detroit, Cincinnati, West Virginia. Everybody's got like their own hot dog, right? I feel like the closest one for us is probably Chicago dog. But if you've never had one, it's loaded with cream cheese, grilled onions, mustard, and jalapenos. And they were calling the cream cheese the diplomat of the dog because it brings all those flavors together. Kind of reminds me of like a stuffed jalapeno or something because they all have the same kind of flavor or ingredients for that. But I don't know. I feel like that's the new debate. You know, they've had the debate of, is a hot dog a sandwich? Should ketchup belong on it? And now, is cream cheese the diplomat of a hot dog? At least for the number one hot dog in America, it is.
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0: 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Hey, it's Brooklyn from 97.3 WMEE. 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
0: Good morning. It's 97.3 WMEE. I'm Brooklyn. If it feels like your kid is always whining, maybe you're getting them ready for school. It's summer, so we're not doing that right now, but they're getting ready for something. And it feels like they're always whining about what to wear. They don't know what to wear. Well, don't get too upset with them because it's been happening for more than 4,000 years. And there's actually proof it's been happening that long. I'll tell you about it coming up in about 7 minutes right here on 97.3 WMEE.

97.3 WMEE. I'm Brooklyn. Good morning. If it feels like your kid is always complaining about what to wear, they don't like the clothes they have.

0: things aren't cool enough for them, well, just know that this has been going on way longer than I think a lot of people thought, although kids will be kids, and they've been kids since the dawn of time. Archaeologists have translated a 4,000-year-old clay tablet from ancient Mesopotamia. And the tablet is basically a complaint letter from a little boy to his mom. And he's complaining that the clothes that she made him weren't cool enough. He says that other kids had nicer clothes, and he's wondering why he got stuck with the bargain version. 4,000 years ago. And it sounds like kids today. Mom, everybody has better stuff than me. Why do I have the hand-me-down? Things like that. So, again, give your kids some credit this morning. Give them a break, because it's just in our DNA as children. 4,000 years. Imagine being so mad you took the time to carve that into a tablet.
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1: Jeopardy is hiring a new clue writer, and it may be one of the rarest jobs in TV. And that's because their writing team is tiny. They only have about 10 people total. So getting the job is pretty tricky. No surprise there. First, you do have to pass the same tough online trivia test that contestants take to make it onto the show. Then you'll have to write your own clues covering everything from history and science to pop culture. And then you have to create final Jeopardy questions and back up your research. I was looking at the job description online. You can't use AI. You can't use a lot of internet sources. It has to be like real life research again. I know, throwing it back. But if you've ever yelled answers at your TV during Jeopardy and think you're right way more than you're wrong, well, then this may be the job for you. It pays between $132,000 and $178,000 a year. In other news, Raven Simone is feeling Cheetah-licious once again after announcing a new Cheetah Girls movie is in the works. It's called Cheetah Girls Next Gen, and both Raven and Adrian Balin are confirmed to return to their original roles of Galleria and Chanel. So two of them are coming back. The story picks up with them bringing Galleria's daughter and her friends on a trip to Africa to volunteer at a wildlife sanctuary. And along the way, the teens discover their own version of the cheetah spirit and eventually become the next generation of cheetah girls. Pretty fun. Production kicks off this month in South Africa, with Raven also serving as executive producer, and it will eventually air on Disney Channel and Disney Plus. And speaking of things to watch, Big Chicken, a fast food conspiracy, is coming to Netflix. It follows British comedian Mo Gilligan as he eats nothing but fried chicken for three meals a day for a full 28 days straight. And if that concept sounds familiar, it's because it is. In 2004, Super Size Me, you may remember that, it documented a man eating only McDonald's for 30 days. He gained nearly 25 pounds and actually damaged his health pretty bad in the process. He passed away back in 2024 from cancer, but they want to do it again, this time with chicken. So Big Chicken is going to be a documentary. Mo Gilligan says he wants to use it to dig into fried chicken's culture history and push back on negative stereotypes tied to the dish. Plus, obviously, then study the health effects of eating nothing but fried chicken for that long. It's going to hit Netflix on August 5th if you want to check it out. And that's Tea Time today here on 97.3 WMEE.
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1: 97.3 WMEE. Good morning. It's Thursday. Welcome to it. Friday Eve. I'm Brooklyn. Thanks so much for tuning in. It's going to be another hot day, but we do have some thunderstorms likely this evening. So late afternoon, early evening, might have a little rain. We're getting closer and closer to having a win this week. And check the receipts. I've got yesterday's guest for you. I'm going to play back. And then, of course, another hint awaits you as well. It's all coming up in about 7 minutes right here on 97.3 WMEE.

0: 97.3 WMEE. Good morning. I've got Danielle on the phone. She's caller three for Check the Receipts this morning. Danielle, this is a receipt based on a movie theater date with me and my mom. How much money do you think we spent in total?
1: I'm going to say $57
0: even is low. Okay, so we know 57 is too low, but we have narrowed the window down even more. What we know so far, I went to see a movie with my mom at AMC. That's at Jefferson Point. We bought two tickets. That's part of the total. It's not the full total. We bought them online, which can add an extra fee, I found out. And it was for one adult and one senior. Yesterday, I told you that we bought concessions, four things in total. Today, I'm going to tell you one of those things. It was a large popcorn to share. And if we make it to tomorrow, I'll tell you the remaining three things in the concessions category. So again, movie with my mom at the movie theater at Jefferson Point. Bought the tickets online. One adult, one senior. We did buy concessions, four things in total. And one of the four things was a large popcorn. If you want to play Check the Receipts, we'll be playing in less than an hour, 7:45, right here on 97.3 WMEE.
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2: Good morning, I'm Brooklyn. Thanks so much for tuning in. Welcome to Thursday. Going to be a pretty nice day until this evening. We do have a chance of some thunderstorms this evening into tonight, which we haven't had those in a little while. So honestly, I'm kind of looking forward to it. But today should be pretty warm throughout the most of your afternoon and early evening. There was an artist that announced a new tour, and I'm going to get into who it is and what they're doing here in a few minutes. But there's something that they're doing that I feel like people are excited about. But if all artists did this thing, it would be very controversial and some people would be very upset. I'll tell you what it is because I want to know your opinion on it coming up in about 6 minutes right here on 97.3 WMEE.

0: If one artist does it, it's cool. If all artists do it, I feel like this is going to be controversial. I'm Brooklyn. It's 97.3 WMEE. I know this isn't a country station, but I want to talk about Garth Brooks here for a second because he just announced a 2026 arena tour. But the thing that has people talking is the ticket price, because it's $150 for every seat, no matter where you are in the arena. So whether you have nosebleed seats or whether you're just a couple feet away from the stage, it's going to cost $150, which is actually $140 plus a $4 facility fee and a $10 service charge. And that's it. A flat rate, which honestly, I love the price. I think $150 for a ticket to a show is honestly pretty reasonable. Yes, is it a little more expensive than some people might want to pay? Absolutely. But is it way less than what some ticket prices are these days? I think back to the Eras Tour where people were paying thousands to go to the show. $150 is not that bad. But again, this is just Garth Brooks. And it got me thinking, what if every artist did this? Now, you know, they go tour around the world. Doesn't matter what seat you're in, they're going to charge a flat rate. Do you think that's fair? Would you pay a flat rate to sit in nosebleeds knowing people in the front row near the stage are paying the same amount as you? Would that make you upset? Would you be okay with it? I'm curious your thoughts on this if every artist were to do this. You can call or text me this morning at 260-447-8633. Do you think you would be down for every artist to charge the same rate, no matter the seats, for a tour? Now, it is important to keep in mind this is an arena tour, so I don't know if there's really a bad seat in the house, but there's definitely better seats than others. Call me, text me, let me know what you think. 260-447-8633.
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0: 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Good morning. I'm Brooklyn. Thanks so much for tuning in on this Thursday morning. We're talking about Garth Brooks this morning, even though I know we're not a country station, but he had announced an arena tour and all tickets cost the same amount. No matter where you're seated, it's going to be $150. So I was asking this morning at 260-447-8633, what do you think about that if every artist decided to charge a flat rate for their concert tickets, no matter where you were seated in the arena, or maybe it was lawn seats versus front row, would you be down to pay the same amount no matter what? Call me, text me, 260-447-8633, or you can chime in on our Facebook page. I've got a lot of opinions on there. I'm going to read a few here in about 6 minutes, but the post is on facebook.com/973WMEE if you want to chime in.

97.3 WMEE. I'm Brooklyn, and we kind of have a split opinion this morning on whether or not you'd be down for this. So Garth Brooks, he announced that there's a new tour coming, and he's charging a flat rate of $150 per ticket for any and all seats, which is great, I think. It's unique. You don't hear about that. Usually artists will charge you different depending on if you're close to the stage or the nosebleeds. So I was asking this morning, and I posed this question on Facebook, should artists start charging the same price per ticket? Or do you think it should depend on the view or how close you are to the stage? And a couple comments I got this morning. Brian says, I believe that they should if it's an arena tour, because it would just be the luck of the draw, whether you got floor seats or upper deck seats. They don't need to charge thousands for floor and only a couple hundred for upper deck. I just went to an arena tour myself, and I will say there wasn't a bad view in the house. So I do see where Brian's coming from. But then Corinne says, it depends. She says, as someone who regularly gets lawn and nosebleeds, I'd be outraged paying $150 to sit out on the lawn knowing people spent the same amount.

0: don't to be up close. So what say you? You can call or text me or chime in on Facebook. 260-447-8633.
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0: Welcome to it. It's Thursday morning. I'm Brooklyn. Hope you're having a great start to your day so far. One of the rarest jobs in TV is looking to hire someone new. It might be hard to get the job, but if you do, it pays really well. I'll tell you that and more coming up in tea time in about 7 minutes right here on 97.3 WME.

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1: Jeopardy is hiring a new clue writer, and it may be one of the rarest jobs in TV. And I say that because their writing team is tiny. They only have about 10 people total writing for Jeopardy. It's pretty crazy to think about. Getting the job, though, is not going to be easy. Not surprised by that. There's a lot of things you have to do. First, you have to pass the same tough online trivia test that contestants have to take in order to make it on the show. Then you have to write your own clues covering everything from history to science to pop culture. And then on top of that, you have to create final Jeopardy questions and back up your research with real research, not using AI, ChatGPT. You've got to do the digging yourself. But if you've ever yelled at answers at the TV during Jeopardy and think you're right way more than you're wrong, well, maybe this is the job for you, and it pays well. Pays between $132,000 and $178,000 a year. In other news this morning, Raven Simone is feeling cheetah-licious once again after announcing a new Cheetah Girls movie is in the works. It's called Cheetah Girls Next Gen, and both Raven and Adrienne Balin are confirmed to return to their original roles of Galleria and Chanel. The story picks up with them bringing Galleria's daughter and her friends on a trip to Africa to volunteer at a wildlife sanctuary, and along the way, the teens discover their own version of the cheetah spirit, eventually becoming the next generation of Cheetah Girls. Production kicks off this month in South Africa. Raven is also going to serve as executive producer, and it will eventually air on Disney Channel and Disney Plus. And speaking of things to watch, Big Chicken, a fast food conspiracy, is coming to Netflix, and it's actually kind of based on something from 2004. So it follows British comedian Mo Gilligan as he eats nothing but fried chicken for 3 meals a day for a full 28 days straight. And again, if this sounds familiar, it's because it's based off of Super Size Me, which documented a man eating only McDonald's for 30 days. Things didn't end too well for him, though. He gained 25 pounds. He seriously damaged his health in the process. And unfortunately, he passed away back in 2024 from cancer. For Big Chicken, though, Gilligan says he wants to use the documentary to dig into fried chicken's culture history and push back on negative stereotypes tied to the dish, as well as kind of follow along on how it affects your health for 28 days. It's going to hit Netflix on August 5th. I know I'm going to be watching it. And that's Tea Time today here on 97.3 WMEE.
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1: 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Happy Thursday morning. I'm Brooklyn. It's 97.3 WMEE. Nice sunny day, but I am seeing a chance of some thunderstorms this evening, so keep that in mind as you head into your day today. We are on day four, though, for this week's Receipt and Check the Receipts. I think we're going to have a win this week. I really do. Might be today, might be tomorrow, but I really have a good feeling about this. Will you be the person to win the cash? We're playing Check the Receipts in about 7 minutes. 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
1: All right, we've made it to day four. We've had a couple low guesses, high guess. There's a window now. Pretty good window to work with today and tomorrow. I really think we will have a win happen. Let's see if it's you today. All you have to do is guess high or low within a dollar the actual amount. And as long as you're within that window of a dollar, you win the money. We know this is based on a movie date with my mom. I've been giving you hints every day at 6:45. Definitely worth listening for those. But how much did I spend? Well, I'm taking caller four and I'm opening those phone lines right now at 260-447-8633. Be caller four to play 260-447-8633.
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1: I've got Amber on the phone, who is lucky caller four to play Check the Receipts, which, as we know, we just have to guess within a dollar how much money is on the receipt of the week. And we know this week it's based on a movie date at Jefferson Point with my mom. Amber, how much do you think I spent?
8: I'm going to say $59.
1: $59 on the dot?
8: Yes, ma'am.
1: Is within the dollar. You won the money. way to go. The actual total was 58.26. So you were within that window. Congrats.
8: Thank you.
1: Shout out Amber. She's now $58.26 richer. I knew we were going to have a win either today or tomorrow. I could feel it. So if you want to know everything that was on this week's receipt, if you were just curious, it was two tickets to the movie at Jefferson Point, one adult, one senior. I said we bought them online, which does actually cost a convenience fee. Didn't know that at the time. We bought concessions. I told you it was four things total. Told you this morning a large popcorn was involved. And then the other three things were two large drinks and a pack of Twizzlers. But Amber knew. 58.26 for this week. And check the receipts here on 97.3 WMEE.

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1: Fort Wayne's number one choice for today's best variety.
2: Well, good morning. Welcome to it. It's Thursday today. I'm Brooklyn. Thanks so much for tuning in. Going to be another hot day of about 90, but we do have thunderstorms this evening. Kind of looking forward to that. Maybe they'll cool things down just a little bit. Hot dogs are obviously one of the biggest foods this time of year, but there's a new one that reigns supreme, and it kind of raises a new hot dog debate. You know, is hot dog a sandwich? That's a big debate. Does ketchup belong on a hot dog? Well, this new number one hot dog in America has a topping that definitely has people in their feelings. I'll tell you what it is coming up in about 7 minutes right here on 97.3 WME.

0: 97.3 WMEE. I'm Brooklyn. There's a new number one hot dog in America, and it's kind of causing a new hot dog debate. There's a few of those in the world. Number one, is a hot dog considered a sandwich? Because it is between a bun. Also, does ketchup actually belong in a hot dog? Now the question is cream cheese an actual accepted hot dog topping? And that's because the Seattle dog has been named the best hot dog in America. That's due to New York Times taste test. Apparently, they do this every now and then. They crown a new winner. And the Seattle dog is the best regional dog. Now, if you've never had one, it's got cream cheese, grilled onions, mustard, and jalapenos on it. And they say that the cream cheese is the diplomat of the dog because it brings all of the flavors together. Honestly, to me, it sounds delicious. Never had one, but I would definitely try one. Cream cheese does sound like a weird topping, but I could see how with the jalapenos and the mustard and it just, again, making everything work. It knocked off some heavy hitters this year. Chicago dog, New York dog, Detroit. Apparently, there's one in West Virginia. I've never had a West Virginia dog. Cincinnati is a big one. All of those did not quite make the number one spot. So there's your excuse to try a Seattle dog. Get some cream cheese and some jalapenos. Slap it on a hot dog. And it's apparently the best.
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0: 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Good morning. I'm Brooklyn. If your kid complains a lot about what they're wearing or not wanting to get dressed in the morning, just know it's literally been happening since the dawn of time. There's proof of kids complaining to their mom about their outfit from 4,000 years ago. And I'm going to tell you about it coming up in about 7 minutes. Stick around. 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

0: 97.3 WMEE. I'm Brooklyn. I think this is hilarious. If you have a kid who complains about their clothes, what to wear, they don't think their clothes are cool enough, well, know that this has been happening since basically the dawn of time. Archaeologists have translated a 4,000-year-old clay tablet from ancient Mesopotamia. And the tablet is basically a complaint from a young boy to his mom saying that the clothes she made him weren't cool enough. He points out that other kids had nicer outfits and wonder why he got stuck with the bargain version. I wonder if he had hand-me-downs from his older brother or something. Even 4,000 years ago, kids were saying, everyone has better stuff than me, mom. Why can't I have better clothes? I just think it's funny, though, that it was in a tablet, meaning that he was so upset that he had actually sit there and carve it into stone. That's when you know your kid is fed up with their outfits.
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0: 97.3 WMEE. Good morning. Welcome to it. It's Thursday today. Going to be another hot day, but we do have some thunderstorms this evening, so get ready for those. I thought this was super interesting. One of the rarest jobs in TV is looking to hire someone new. Could be you. Pays pretty well. I'll tell you why it's so rare, though, coming up in tea time, along with a few other stories in about 7 minutes right here on 97.3 WMEE.

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1: Jeopardy is hiring a new clue writer, and it may be one of the rarest jobs in TV. I say that because their writing team is super tiny. They have like 10 people total. For Jeopardy, I thought it would have been way more than that. But getting the job is pretty tricky. No surprise there. First, you have to pass the same tough online trivia test that contestants do to make it on the show. Then you have to write your own clues covering everything from history and science to pop culture. You've got to know it all. And then you have to create final Jeopardy questions and back up your research. And I was reading about it. No AI, no ChatGPT. This is real life research like we did way back when. But if you've ever answered questions at your TV during Jeopardy and you're right way more than you're wrong, this may be the job for you. And it pays well, too, between $132,000 and $178,000 a year. In other news this morning, Raven Simone is feeling cheetah-licious, as she called it, once again, after announcing a new Cheetah Girls movie is in the works. It's called Cheetah Girls Next Gen, and both Raven and Adrian Balin are confirmed to return to their original roles, Galleria and Chanel. The story picks up with them bringing Galleria's daughter and her friends on a trip to Africa to volunteer at a wildlife sanctuary. And somewhere along the way, the teens discover their own version of the cheetah spirit and eventually become the next generation of Cheetah Girls. So if you've been missing Cheetah Girls, they are back. Production kicks off this month in South Africa, with Raven also serving as executive director, and it will eventually air on Disney Channel and Disney Plus. And speaking of things to watch, Big Chicken, a fast food conspiracy, is coming to Netflix. It follows British comedian Mo Gilligan as he eats nothing but fried chicken for three meals a day, 28 days straight. Now, if that concept sounds familiar, it's because it is. In 2004, Super Size Me documented a man eating only McDonald's for 30 days, and things didn't turn out so well. He gained 25 pounds. He seriously damaged his health in the process, and unfortunately, he passed away in 2024 from cancer. But for some reason, they want to do it again, this time with fried chicken. And for Big Chicken, Gilligan says, in addition to all of the coverage for health, he also wants to document fried chicken's culture history and push back on negative stereotypes tied to the dish. So no matter what that means, if you want to watch it, it's apparently coming to Netflix on August 5th. And that's Tea Time today here on 97.3 WMEE.
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1: 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Suddenly, everything is moving a million miles a minute, right? 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
1: Well, good morning. Welcome to it. Happy Thursday. I'm Brooklyn. It's 97.3 WMEE. I've got some unfortunate news this morning for anyone who goes shopping at Costco and loves all of their award-winning signature craft beers. They're getting rid of them, and there's not really much of an explanation as to why, so I'll tell you when they're getting rid of them so you know to stock up if you're a fan. 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

0: 97.3 WMEE. I'm Brooklyn, and I'm questioning why, if something's doing really well, a company would want to take it away, because that's what's happening at Costco right now. So if you shop at Costco and get your beer there, well, I guess brace yourself, because they are phasing out two of their Kirkland signature craft beers, and apparently they're super popular. The Helles Lager and the Vintage Ale, they're both brewed alongside a brewery, and they say that production's already been slowing down, but both are expected to completely vanish from the shelves by September or October. And these weren't just like your average bargain beers. One of the lagers that they're getting rid of actually picked up medals at the World Beer Cup 2 years in a row. And fans online have been raving about how it's one of the best lagers that you can buy, especially at the price that it's at. And Costco's not giving an official reason for why they're getting rid of it. The partnership's not been struggling. They've actually been helping the brewery that they brew it with bounce back from rough sales and climb into the top 10 largest craft breweries in the country. So why they're pulling the plug from this? No idea. But if you love those beers, again, the Helles Lager and Vintage Ale from Kirkland Signature Craft Beers, get them while they're here, because again, they're supposed to be gone by September or October, and they're phasing them out now, so they could be gone sooner than that.
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0: If one artist does it, it's cool. If all artists do it, I feel like this is going to be controversial. I'm Brooklyn. It's 97.3 WMEE. I know this isn't a country station, but I want to talk about Garth Brooks here for a second because he just announced a 2026 arena tour. But the thing that has people talking is the ticket price, because it's $150 for every seat, no matter where you are in the arena. So whether you have nosebleed seats or whether you're just a couple feet away from the stage, it's going to cost $150, which is actually $140 plus a $4 facility fee and a $10 service charge. And that's it. A flat rate, which honestly, I love the price. I think $150 for a ticket to a show is honestly pretty reasonable. Yes, is it a little more expensive than some people might want to pay? Absolutely. But is it way less than what some ticket prices are these days? I think back to the Eras Tour where people were paying thousands to go to the show. $150 is not that bad. But again, this is just Garth Brooks. And it got me thinking, what if every artist did this? Now, you know, they go tour around the world. Doesn't matter what seat you're in, they're going to charge a flat rate. Do you think that's fair? Would you pay a flat rate to sit in nosebleeds knowing people in the front row near the stage are paying the same amount as you? Would that make you upset? Would you be okay with it? I'm curious your thoughts on this if every artist were to do this. You can call or text me this morning at 260-447-8633. Do you think you would be down for every artist to charge the same rate, no matter the seats, for a tour? Now, it is important to keep in mind this is an arena tour, so I don't know if there's really a bad seat in the house, but there's definitely better seats than others. Call me, text me, let me know what you think. 260-447-8633.
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I'm Brooklyn. Good morning. And we're talking about the fact that Garth Brooks just announced a new tour, and he's charging $150 per ticket, no matter where you're seated in the arena. You could be up close to the stage, you could have nosebleeds. It costs the same no matter what. And I wanted to know this morning what you thought if all artists did this. At 260-447-8633, would you prefer to pay the same price as everyone else at the concert, no matter where you're seated? Or do you think that the price should change depending on the view, if you're really close or if you're really far away? And I did open up this discussion on Facebook as well, and kind of mixed responses on there. Darren says that he thinks it makes it more fair for those who would like to be up close but can't swing $2,000. Because let's be honest, some of those concerts, getting front row seats or standing only, like mosh pit area, thousands of dollars for tickets. It's crazy. But then Mike says that he would be willing to pay more if he had the money for it. He doesn't mind. He said, I spent $300 plus per ticket to see my favorite band, and if I would have had more money at the time, I would have paid more to get front row. I'm not a fan of the high prices, but if I like the band and can afford it, I'll do it. So what do you think? At 260-447-8633, you can call or text me or chime in on our Facebook page, facebook.com/973WMEE. If all artists started charging the same price per ticket, would you think that's fair, or should it depend on the seats? Let me know. It's 97.3 WMEE.

97.3 WMEE. I'm Brooklyn. Good morning. I'm still getting mixed results on this Garth Brooks ticket conversation. If you missed it, Garth Brooks is going on tour. He's charging the same amount per ticket for all seats. Close to the stage, far away, doesn't matter. You're going to be paying $150. So what do you think about all artists? If they were to do this and all concerts always cost the same, didn't matter where you were seated. Lots of people still chiming in. Edwin says, I think the price of seats should depend on where you're sitting. The closer you are, the more expensive it should be. And Corinne kind of agrees with that. She says, as someone who regularly gets lawn and nosebleed seats, I would be outraged paying the same to sit in the lawn as someone sitting close to the stage. But then Brian said that I think it would just be the luck of the draw, whether you get floor seats or upper deck seats. Why do artists need to charge thousands for floor and just a couple hundred for uppers? There's no reason. He thinks they would be more fair, especially if it's an arena tour. There's really not a bad seat in the house because we're all sitting in a circle facing the stage. But if you want to chime in, you can. Love to hear your opinion. 260-447-8633. Let me know. We go together.

I feel like if you try hard enough, you can use anything as a weapon, but even this might be taking it too far. I'm Brooklyn. It's 97.3 WMEE. There's a man being charged for using live seagulls as weapons. The crazy part is police haven't even told us how the birds were involved, but thankfully they were okay. But he used two, so I'm imagining like one in each hand. I don't know if he was trying to use them to scare someone, have the seagulls bite someone, or use them as like a sword. But yeah, they were not injured, thankfully. Seagulls usually do attack people though, especially if you're carrying food. So I need more to this story. But you can scratch using seagulls as swords off your 2026 bingo card. Probably wasn't already on there. It's 97.3 WMEE.

0: Happy Thursday. Good morning. I'm Brooklyn. It's 97.3 WMEE. As you head into the rest of your day, it is going to be a hot, sunny day, but don't forget there are some thunderstorms in the forecast for tonight, so might be a rainier evening as we head into Friday. And speaking of Friday, looking at the show tomorrow, I've got good news and bad news. The bad news is we won't be playing Check the Receipts tomorrow, but that's because someone won today. Again, shout out to Amber. She's 58 and some change dollars richer because she won Check the Receipts this week. So tomorrow we will not be playing that game. But the good news is I do have another prize on the line, a Visit Indy prize pack. Could be yours. It includes an overnight stay at a hotel. It includes some tickets to the Indianapolis Zoo, plus some more tickets to a concert of your choice in Indianapolis. If you want to win that, that's going to be at 8:45 tomorrow morning. So tune in for that and have a great Thursday. I'll see you back at it Friday morning with me, Brooklyn, right here on 97.3 WMEE.
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Justin Timberlake's What Goes Around Comes Around on 97.3 WMEE. Good morning. I am Zach. Hope you are enjoying your Thursday, or I like to call it Friday Eve. There's just something about Thursdays. I love it so much. This guy's got a new record deal. Does that mean that we're getting new albums sooner? Hopefully. Here's Ed Sheeran and Camera on 97.3 WMEE. You should

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5: 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Your schedule is packed full. You've got trips, summer camp, get-togethers. 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

It's Taylor Swift. I knew it. I knew you on 97.3 WMEE. I know that they're attending a wedding this weekend for another one of his football buddies. So that kind of puts a small window and gap that they actually have to get away for a honeymoon, because Travis has to report back to the season at the Chiefs on July 24th. So again, just a small window that they have to get away, but I'm sure they're going to go someplace magical. Here is All American Rejects. It gives you hell on 97.3 WMEE.

97.3 WMEE with Lady Gaga and Bruno Mars, Die With a Smile. And I know Bruno's on tour right now. He's rolling through Indy on September 9th. 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

0: Sweet but Psycho, it's Ava Max on 97.3 WMEE. Good morning, I am Zach. That is with an H, not a K. K is for crazy. Now, there's this recent study that was talking about the average person misses about 10% of their face when putting sunblock on, or as I call it in my family, sunscreen. Two spots you're most likely to miss are the bridge of your nose, and then this was interesting to me, your eyelids. That's something that I don't think about, and maybe call me crazy. But I'm the type of person that puts all the sunscreen in my hands, rubs it together, and then just rubs my face wildly so I make sure I get all of it. And I don't even get it all rubbed in. My wife still has to tell me, hey, you missed a spot on your cheek. So I don't know. I don't know about the eyelids, though, just because I feel like can't sunscreen like kind of hurt your eyes sometimes? So if you get it really close and get it in your eyes, then you're washing it out with water, and then, you know, we're back to square one.
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Cody Ace, somebody that I used to know on 97.3 WMEE. Good morning. I am Zach. I was excited to see all the different Emmy nominations that were announced yesterday, including one of my favorite new shows. It's called The Pit. If you've never seen it before, it is so good. It's like a hospital drama, but it's a unique hospital drama in that every episode is an hour of their shift. It's awesome. Here's Somber's Homewrecker, 97.3 WMEE.

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World on Fire from For King and Country and Taylor Hill on 97.3 WMEE. And for the first time ever, there's going to be a Super Bowl halftime show at the final game of the World Cup. It's going to have Madonna, Shakira, BTS, and just added Justin Bieber. Here's Sam Smith, Dancing with a Stranger on 97.3 WMEE.

97.3 WMEE with Olivia Rodrigo and Drop Dead, which also kind of sounds like a ridiculous Lifetime movie title. Somebody put together a list that included Baby for Sale, Drink Slay Love, Psycho Storm Chaser, and I, Me Wed. I've never seen any of these. Not a big Lifetime movie guy, but I mean, to each their own. Here's Zedd and Foxx's Clarity on 97.3 WMEE.

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0: The Middle from Jimmy Eat World on 97.3 WMEE. And that song got kind of a reworking in the new Supergirl movie. Without spoiling too much of the movie, just in case you want to go see it, I thought the scene was super cool where they had that song playing in the background. It was a female-led vocal. It was slowed down. And I thought, this is really great. And then I was looking all over trying to find who sings the song. And I looked online and I saw most people said that that was their least favorite part of the movie. And I'm like, oh, I guess here I am. I would say that I'm a pretty much a movie buff, but not necessarily like a movie critic. My wife's like, you'd be really good at critiquing movies. I'm like, no, I wouldn't, because apparently I think the good stuff in movies, everybody else is like, that's the worst part. All I'm saying is maybe I missed my calling watching movies all day. I don't know.
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I just might. It's Bruno Mars on 97.3 WMEE. I haven't yet decided whether or not I'm actually going to go see The Odyssey in theaters a week from Friday. It's like close to 3 hours long, so that's tough. But somebody put together a list of all the best mythology movies of all time, and Oh Brother, Where Art Thou? Was at the top of the list. I love that movie. I love the soundtrack even more. Here's Dua Lipa's Don't Start Now on 97.3 WMEE.

97.3 WMEE with Kesha's TikTok, and it was reported that at Taylor Swift, Travis Kelce's wedding, they were doing karaoke, and Kesha was invited to come up and sing with Taylor, and they sang that song together. But that's just according to Des Moines. So, it's kind of a gossip thing. Here is Christina Aguilera and Ain't No Other Man on 97.3 WMEE.

0: Larger than life, the Backstreet Boys on 97.3 WMEE. Good afternoon. I am Zach. That is with an H and not a K, because K is for crazy. And there's this new story about type 2 fun. This is when you have a good memory of doing something that was miserable while it was happening. Think about a time that maybe, I don't know, you ran a marathon or like moving day. Oh, moving day was the worst for my wife and I. 14 years ago when we moved into our house, it seemed like an all-day event that took like 3 or 4, maybe even 5 trips. And by the end of the day, all I wanted to do was just go eat a sandwich and be done with the moving parts. But now I look back on that day and I'm like, oh, we moved into our house together. It was so special. So that's type 2 fun. And that is a real thing of moments that we've had.
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Every year, my wife gets into the Dallas Cowboys cheerleader show that's on Netflix. And every year I say, I'm not going to get into it. But also then I'm into it. I'm like, wait, she got cut? No, they're not sending her home. 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

97.3 WMEE with Killers, Mr. Brightside. I know that Kelly Clarkson is breaking away from TV, focusing on her family, and also she has some new music coming out a week from this Friday. 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

0: 97.3 WMEE with Maroon 5's payphone, and I feel like there's a whole generation out there that doesn't even know what a payphone is, let alone how to use one. Good afternoon. I am Zach. That's with an H, not a K, because K is for crazy. And if you like hot dogs like I do, I think we all prefer different things on them. I like the Chicago dog. Some others like a New York-style hot dog, but the number one hot dog in America has now been crowned the Seattle hot dog. And this sounds wild, but something that I kind of want to try. It's loaded with cream cheese, grilled onions, mustard, and if you're like me, you want to spice it up a little bit, jalapenos. That is a Seattle dog. And I feel like they just made that stuff up to compete against the famous New York hot dog and also the Chicago dog. I always get Chicago style.
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mood. 24 karat gold on 97.3 WMEE. If you're in the mood for a new gig, Jeopardy is actually hiring a clue writer that makes between $132,000 and $178,000. And the writing team is tiny. It's just like 10 people. And it's probably one of the rarest jobs in television because of that. 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

97.3 WMEE with Rosé and Bruno Mars, APT. Now, you might want to get an APT in New York City or Vegas because Taylor Swift could be doing a residency. That would increase her net worth by the billions. They're saying that she could either pick Madison Square Garden to do it or the Sphere in Las Vegas, and that would be amazing. Oh, she'd be a girl on fire for sure. Here's Alicia Keys, 97.3 WMEE.

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0: 97.3 WMEE with Ray and Where's My Husband? Good afternoon. I am Zach. That is with an H, not a K. K is for crazy. Hope you're doing well on this Friday Eve. And it just announced yesterday were the Emmy nominations. And I was really surprised that Kristen Bell and Adam Brody were not nominated for Nobody Wants This. They made the cut last year, and that's one of my favorite shows. I always look forward to that and Running Point on Netflix, but they were not nominated this year. Also, there was no posthumous nomination for Eric Dane in Euphoria, and nothing for Matlock, which means Kathy Bates is going to sit this year out. But The Pitt did get 25 nominations, followed by Hacks in their final season with 24 nominations. Even Taylor Swift nominated for an Emmy.
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9: What are the words, the phrases that you dislike?
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9: Yes!
10: And every time she says, "Shiver me timbers," I cringe. And I look at her like, "Why did you say that, you annoying

New stuff from Pink Panthers and Azara Larson. That one is called Stateside. Good afternoon. I'm Zach, heading on out. I'm excited because the World Cup is going to have its halftime show with Madonna, Shakira, BTS, and then just announced yesterday, Justin Bieber agreed to join the show. It's going to be great. Here's Miley Cyrus and Flowers. Have a great day with 97.3 WMEE.

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2: I'm talking about the inappropriate place you've seen someone wearing pajamas. 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
2: The person you know that's so superstitious about their favorite team that when they're playing and they're winning, they won't wash the jersey, the socks, articles of clothing. 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
3: 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Then I'm like, I can smell that from a distance. Like, that's gross.
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2: Thank you so much for the superstition talk here about not washing things because you believe it brings your team good luck. This happens with a lot of people, apparently, more so than I thought it would. So your husband now, big Detroit Lions fan. They're having an amazing season. I kind of hope they win everything. And so what he does at the start of the season, picks out his lucky outfit. And of course, that outfit is not allowed to be washed during the entirety of the season. And he'll wear this, what, every Sunday, every game day?
3: And it doesn't matter if we're going to church that Sunday. They always play on Thanksgiving. If we're going to our family's Thanksgiving, he has the same. This year, it's some basketball shorts, a hoodie with his jersey over it. He wears the same thing every weekend, and he swears that's the reason they always win.
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3: 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Some buddies of mine brought up some venison, and we forgot about it, and it got stored all winter, the RV. 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
2: I want to know about that ridiculous thing a family member has tried to charge you for.
3: 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And I'm sitting here saying, come on, dude. You know, you're having a party for your son and all this. And next thing I know, you know, charging $2 to use the restroom. And I said, forget this. And I went home.
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2: Thanks again for talking to me about smells, as I've been wondering about the smell you like that not a lot of other people like, and you kind of have a standout.
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3: 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I mean, I've had three kids myself, and I don't know, it's just maybe a soothing moment where they're not feeling well, and it's just always been up there, and maybe it was a comforting moment at the time. It's just something that I just, like, as soon as I smell it if on anything else or if I get a whiff of it, it's just kind of a nostalgic scent, I guess, in the back of my mind.
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3: Have you ever been busted daydreaming at work? 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
4: 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And then I like realized that one of my students is trying to get my attention for the last 2 minutes during free play. And I was just completely out of it.
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1: I'm wondering if Honey got busted daydreaming at work. I will even take at school, because this is what happened to you. 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You're daydreaming about that in physics class where the teacher is repeatedly calling your name, and
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2: 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So what happened was, is you're up at the front desk. This was at a doctor's office. And the one of your coworker's sons was hanging out with you waiting for the ride home. So what happens?
3: Well, I kind of, you know, started daydreaming at work. And he did the funniest thing. And it kind of came back on to me. So he's sitting up there with me and I'm daydreaming. I didn't hear the phone go off and he grabbed it before I did. He answered it and goes, "Nobody's here," and hung up on the patient.
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2: 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And of course, you're in the bathroom as well. What happens?
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